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0: I thought that I had left the past behind. But there are many who wanted me dead.
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2: Hi, I'm Cammie, and this is AWR 360.

Since the 70s, the New People's Army has caused problems all over the island of Mindanao. Many youth wanting change joined in hopes of overturning the government. One of them was Rivo. From a young age, Rivo felt the government was evil. He wanted a revolution to give power to the masa, the common people. In order to do that, he joined the NPA. Talented and brilliant in the ways of war, many of his fellow NPA soldiers took notice and soon made him a leader. Ambush after ambush, win after win, he became a hero to his rebel group. The military took notice and made a major push to capture him. In 2005, Rivo's group made a daring attack on an army base, striking when there were only two soldiers on the base, as the rest had gone to town for supplies. All the weapons were taken. Those soldiers who were in town were reprimanded and removed from their positions. One of those soldiers was a man named Durius. Now jobless, he was furious and vowed to kill the man responsible. For several years, he secretly hunted Commander Rivo, but never succeeded in finding him. Many other military officials were involved in the operation to kill Rivo and his men. One of these officials, named Rosette, was a Seventh-day Adventist. One day, he went out into the jungle alone, searching for Rivo.

0: However, he fell prey to an ambush, and as a leader, Rosette was taken hostage. Commander Rivos saw potential to use him for information and an asset. Rosette stood firm and never betrayed any information. In fact, he would constantly tell the group about Christ. Even after torture and beatings, Rosette did not curse them, but remained unyielding.
1: I began to wonder, what is the Adventist Church?
0: For 5 years, Rosette was held prisoner, until Revo realized he would not be swayed. No longer useful, he was killed.
1: He suffered torture, yet still spoke about Jesus.
0: For years, this thought continued to torment him, until one day, he stumbled upon a new radio program by AWR. He listened every time it was on. It reminded him of Rosette. Commander Revo began to wonder, what is this SDA church? He wanted to know even more, but he knew he couldn't just walk into a radio station. Then again, he felt shame for killing Rosette and thought the radio broadcasters wouldn't want to talk to him anyway. A year later, as Revo continued to listen to the broadcasts, he finally felt what he was doing was wrong. He made the decision to give up fighting and went to his wife and kids to try and live a normal life, secretly concealing his identity. As time passed, a pastor named Romano held an evangelistic meeting in the area. Many lay evangelists met with the people at their homes and held small Bible studies. One of the homes they visited was Revo's. As they talked, Revo immediately realized Pastor Romano was the same faith as Rosette and the radio programs that he had grown to love. Revo requested more Bible studies, and as the Holy Spirit worked on his heart, he was convinced he had to reveal his ruthless past. Pastor Romano was shocked, but happy his life was changed. They continued to study, and finally Revo said, "I need to be baptized."

0: I was thankful for the Lord's forgiveness. However, there was someone else there who knew who I really was.
1: Darius was one of the soldiers who had lost their jobs during Revo's daring attack. Now, right in front of him, was the man he had spent years searching for and had vowed to kill. Darius had changed. He had also been taking Bible studies from Pastor Romano, and as he learned about Jesus, his heart was softened. Christ's love had taken the place of hate and anger. Though forgiven by Christ and Darius, the military was still looking for him, and for several years, Revo continued to hide his identity. His deep regret continued to bother him, though, and as he talked to the church members, they advised him to surrender. He was placed in a prison cell for 3 years. Miraculously, the Muslim mayor of Cotabato City gave him a pardon. He is now an active elder at the New Batangan Church. Both he and Darius are currently preparing Mindanao for a new evangelistic series. They also work with AWR broadcast stations and go house to house giving Bible studies. Your donations help people like Revo find hope and a new life.
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0: Sorry, we are not hiring.
1: What's wrong with me? 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

0: The battle of the bulge happens for many of us as we try to shed extra pounds. One way to win is to adopt a total vegetarian or vegan diet. A recent Adventist health study found that the more closely a person consumed a total vegetarian diet, the closer they were to their ideal weight. So each step you take towards a total vegetarian diet will give you an advantage in the battle. A total vegetarian diet is another ageless advantage.
1: Minsan, ang pagmamahal nasa simpleng pagkain na hinahain natin. 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
2: 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Para manatiling updated sa mga kaganapan sa Adventist World Radio, i-follow at i-like ang ating Facebook page, AWR Manila, at i-share sa inyong mga kaibigan.

strife on every hand. Armed violence fills our land. Yet some people doubt

0: Have you ever wondered if vegetarians get enough protein? If protection from wrist fractures is the measure, then plant proteins seem to be a good choice. Wondering where to find plant-based protein? Nuts are an excellent source, as are beans and legumes. Soy products like tofu and tempeh are protein-dense. And the Adventist Health Study found that increasing plant-based protein foods reduce the risk of wrist fracture in women by nearly 70%. Enjoying plant-based protein foods is another ageless advantage.
1: 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Para manatiling updated sa mga kaganapan sa Adventist World Radio, i-follow at i-like ang ating Facebook page, AWR Manila, at i-share sa inyong mga kaibigan.

0: don't know what to do. How should they bring up this baby? I don't even know how to take care of myself.
1: Every child is a gift from heaven. It's the start of a new life. Adventists care.
2: The church was undergoing practical challenges. The Hellenistic Jews were complaining against the Hebraic Jews because the former's widows were being overlooked in the daily distribution of food. The apostles decided that they needed to focus on the ministry of prayer and the word, and so they requested for 7 deacons to be chosen for these other practical tasks.
3: The apostles asked us, as a group, to choose 7 men who were known to be full of the Spirit and have wisdom. This proposal from the apostles pleased our whole group, so we went about selecting the 7 men. Once the men were selected, they were presented to the apostles. The apostles laid their hands on them and prayed for them.
2: With prayer as a priority, the church would never fail. After this, the number of disciples increased rapidly, and a large number of priests became obedient to the word.
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0: 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So, Doc, bakit po mahalagang iwaksi o linawin ang mga myths tungkol sa mental health?
1: Oo. It's very important, no, na i-dispel, no, or i-get rid ng myths about mental health. Kasi, pag may stigma, by the way, stigma pala is yung negative na conception ng mga tao tungkol sa mga tao may mental health conditions. Mm-hmm. So, nalalabel ang mga tao, na-judge, no? Minsan kahit sa trabaho, no, they get to be labeled as weak or hindi nakakapag-perform. So it's important, no, to fight, no, the stigma against mental health. So that lahat ng mga kapatid natin, no, with mental health conditions, no, are given equal chances. Also, so that ang government natin, no, which is actually yun ang ginagawa, no, ngayon, no, I'm happy that our government is putting more effort nga into addressing, no, the issues of mental health, putting budgets, requiring institutions to have mental health programs, mental health units, no, providing for training, no, of frontliners, yung mga hindi specialist, no, to deal with mental health programs. Kasi if we dispel of mental health, it can break the stigma, yung mga conceptions, misconceptions, no, ng mga tao tungkol sa mental health ay na-break din, no? So there's more room for understanding, no,
0: yes,
1: and accommodation, no, of people who have mental health conditions.
0: Mm-hmm. So napakaganda po talagang mapag-usapan natin ito ngayon, ano po, Doc? 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Hindi po ba, Doc? So, Doc, bakit po sa tingin ninyo ay laganap pa rin ang mga maling paniniwala tungkol sa mental health sa panahon ngayon?
1: Dahil historically, meron ng stigma. So, kung ano ang interpretation ng mga tao, no, dati tungkol sa mga mental health conditions ay napapasa din, no, through mga kung anong tinuturo sa families, in the community, no. Before, yung mga mental health conditions, they used to be viewed as mga unusual behavior dahil sa mga supernatural o kaya mga moral failures, no, or character flaws, no. So instead of looking at them na as medical conditions, no, they become viewed as weaknesses. So yung mga ganitong klaseng long-standing ideas, hindi naman kasi kaagad nag-disappear. No? So kaya ngayon na i-influence pa din minsan ang behavior ng mga tao towards people with mental health conditions. Yung lack of education, isa din po yun. No? Isa sa mga gusto nating gawin is to create awareness because of that. One of the things din, no, na nagco-cause, no, bakit common pa rin ang mga misconceptions, no, is because of inaccurate media portrayal, no. So minsan na-emphasize yung mga overly dramatic, no, or extreme or sensational na mga cases, no. So kaya yung mga stereotypes natin na halimbawa pag may mental health condition, dangerous, no, violent, so yeah. So that these kinds of stereotypes, no, they become, ano, they are still part, no, of how we understand, no, they distort, no, public understanding of what mental health is. Also, fear, discomfort with talking about mental health, no, kasi even in places, no, na like for example here in the Philippines, over the past several years, I've seen a great improvement in terms of addressing mental health issues, and yet I still see them, no, in clinical practice, no, and in social media also. No, how people treat, no, people with mental health conditions. No, so the social stigma that used to be there, no, is still there, and people are afraid of discrimination.
0: Yes,
1: and because of that, we don't talk about it, and because we don't talk about it, we don't get educated about mental health.
0: Yes, Doc. Tama po kayo. I agree na marami pong natatakot o nahihiya. Kaya po minsan, hindi natin naririnig yung tamang information about this. Hindi po ba, Doc? So, Doc, ano po yung mga ilan sa mga pinakakaraniwang myths at ano po yung mga facts na dapat malaman natin?
1: Okay. Isa sa mga myths is na people with mental illness are violent and dangerous. So yun yung first na sinabi ko kanina.
0: Opo.
1: Siguro isa sa mga nag-i-influence sa atin dyan is, alam niyo yung nangyayari sa US ngayon, halimbawa, yung mga shootings, yung mga ganun. Usually, yung mga perpetrators, no, they get quickly judge, no, by media as yung mga may mentally disturbed sila, no, or mentally ill, no, and when actually not all of them, no, are mentally ill, no, they are just, some of these crimes are hate crimes. In fact, I think this is a World Health Organization statistic, no, that only 3 to 5% of crimes, no, are committed by people with serious mental illness. No, so and isa sa mga pinaka-unfortunate nga na truths are statistically yung mga individuals na may mental health problems are 10 times no more to be likely victims no of violence than actually being perpetrators. So there's actually no reason to fear no a person with mental illness. It's possible din na there are those na nakikita natin na nasa daan, no? They chase people or shout at people, no? Those with mental health conditions. No, that's most likely schizophrenia. No? And schizophrenia worldwide is only 1% of the population. No, so but that could influence, no? Also are the way we view mental health.
0: Okay, Doc. So marami po palang mga bagay na akala po natin ay tama, pero mali pala at nakakaapekto po ito sa kung paano natin tratuhin ang sarili natin o ang kapwa. So, Doc, paano po makakatulong ang mga paaralan, pamilya at komunidad upang maitama ang maling paniniwala tungkol sa mental health?
1: Well, there are several things, no, that community, paaralan, and families can contribute, no, into addressing mental health problems. For example, schools could make it part of their curriculums, no, to teach about mental health. No? They can just allot, no, a time, no, or a schedule, no, to for mental health awareness and education. They can also create programs, no, focused on mental health. We can also train teachers and staff, no, to ensure that they have an idea or know how to handle and even teach no issues related to mental health. One of the things that we can do also is to normalize open conversations, no, like what we're doing right now. So it's part of our program, giving people a platform to share their stories. No, is one of the ways that we can do that. When people, those who have undergone, no, mental health issues, no, when they talk about these things, they challenge the stereotypes and they build empathy because of that. One of other things that we can do is create peer-to-peer programs or yung sa mga student clubs, no, focused on mental health, no. So we can do that. And we can also build partnerships, no, with yung mga different organizations, yung mga NGOs, even government programs, and work with them so that we can do campaigns, no, create activities, no, that are centered on mental health. And another thing that's also important that our communities can help is to challenge, you know, the policies and practices, you know, that support yung mga stigma na create dahil sa mga maling opinion natin on mental health. Like, for example, yung mga anti-bullying schools can make sure that these things are being addressed, no? Because sometimes it happens in clinical practice, no? Children are brought to therapists or specialists, no? And then they report about bullying. And then later on, we learn that nagsumbong na din pala sa teacher, but it was not addressed, yung mga ganun. So we can enforce, no, rules, no, and policies that address these things. Even in government agencies and hospitals, we can also address mental health issues by creating mental health day, no. In our hospital, no, yung mental health leave is being recognized already, no. So we can do those things.
0: Ayan, napakaganda po nito, no, Doc? Napakaraming ways para ma-break natin yung stigma at talagang matulungan yung mga kapwa natin na merong mental health illness. 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So Doc, paano naman po natin mapapangalagaan ang ating mental health araw-araw?
1: So, ang dami nating pwedeng gawin. In fact, I'd like to mention, because I can remember how many programs that was ago when somebody talked about building resilience and stress management. No, so that's one way, no, to take care of our mental health. The very basic na health practices that we can do, like maintaining healthy routines regarding sleep, yung mga balanced meals, yung mga daily physical activity, they may seem like they are not related to mental health, but they are actually, they are,
0: malaki,
1: no, a very big part
0: of
1: mental health. So stress management, being socially connected, no, different kasi yung na-addict tayo sa social media at yung nagiging socially connected for real, no, like talking to
0: totoo
1: people, our friends, the people that we care about, no, so that's different from just doom scrolling.
0: Yes,
1: no, we can also learn to express our emotions through different ways. No, being the goal there is to be able to regulate our emotions effectively. No, so there's talking. No, there's journaling, using creative, yung mga outlets. No, like yung mga art, dance, music, no? And other things. No, ano pa? Minding our spiritual health. No, is very important in maintaining our mental health. No, being for example, at work, creating boundaries, making sure that you have time for both for work and life, other life, na other areas of our lives, no? So ang dami. There are so many things that we can do.
0: Napakarami pong practical ways, ano po, Doc? 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Have a blessed Tuesday evening, everyone, on Radio Clinic, and happy watching, and greetings from Noveleta, Cavite. Good evening and hello po Ma'am Lou and Doc Janice. Si Sister Viola, Violi Clemente, nandito rin po. Good evening po sa lahat. Si Sister Malu Makiling Dolotalas, watching from General Santos City. And nandito rin po si Sister Amelia Coralde. Good evening po sa lahat. God bless us all. Ayan, maraming maraming salamat po sa inyong pagtutok sa ating radio clinic. Kung kayo po ay may mga katanungan, maaari nyo rin po itong i-comment dito sa ating comment section. Nandito rin po si Sister Eloisa Valino. Good evening po. Si Sister Mary Grace Acosta Olpido. Sabi po dito, good evening everyone, happy watching. Pati na rin po si Sister Agnes Villamater, watching from Antipolo City. Muli mga kaibigan, kung kayo po ay may mga katanungan, maaari nyo po itong ipadala sa 0918-944-7891. 0918-944-7891. Maaari nyo rin pong i-comment ang inyong mga questions dito sa ating comment section sa ating Facebook Live. So Doc, habang wala pa pong nagtatanong, meron po akong question. Doc, maaari po ba kayong magbahagi ng isang karanasan sa inyong practice na nagpapakita kung paano nakakaapekto ang stigma sa mental health?
1: Okay. As mga siguro specific na, na mga cases are yung sometimes may mga patients, you know, when they have a diagnosis, they come for therapy and consultation.
0: Mm-hmm.
1: But there are times na pag required, no, na yung sobrang nasa stressed or distressed, no, or yung whatever their conditions are, you know, and they get so affected and so rest becomes necessary.
0: Mm-hmm.
1: They are afraid of coming to their HR, you know, mm-hmm. and ask for a leave. Mm-hmm. And so we they don't want us to write a diagnosis mm-hmm. related to mental health.
0: Yes.
1: Dahil they are afraid that because that their coworkers might know about it,
0: yes.
1: and they don't want to be treated differently. Also, on the other side, sometimes they get judged na ano lang yan, umaarte lang,
0: mm-hmm.
1: no, especially anxiety and depression, no, mm-hmm. one of the myths that people seem to believe is yung depression, it's just para siyang hindi naman arte, but mm-hmm. more of you're supposed to be able to handle that, you know, yourself, mm-hmm. no? So instead of coming clean, no, so they make up other excuses na kung bakit sila magli-leave for
0: Siguro Doc, ito po talaga yung pinakamadalas na nagiging challenge na nararanasan ng mga pasyente kapag sila po ay humihingi ng tulong para sa kanilang mental health. 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Kaya this is also a good reminder for everyone na let's always be kind and understanding, lalo na po

0: ngayon. Kasi if that's the original personality ng tao, and then that's not change. But when you see a change, like in their usual behavior, performance at work or school, no, so dati hindi naman parating absent, ngayon parang parating absent, and they seem to isolate or talk less. Maybe you can see weight changes, no, or changes in mood, parating irritable. Sometimes depression can present as irritability, no, to other people. No? So changes even in concentration. So instead of yung usual productivity nila, they tend to forget things and tasks that they're supposed to do. In at home, sometimes family members can notice na mas palagi na lang, either palaging nasa labas or palagi na lang nasa loob ng kwarto, hindi masyadong nag-uusap, no, or they become isolated from friends. No, so changes, no, in their usual behavior.
1: Ayan. 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
0: First, no, so there are very practical things. Although before I forget, no, one of the yung mga pinaka practical na mga things that we can do. No, because sometimes we tend to be afraid, no.
1: Yes.
0: But when somebody confides na I keep thinking about wanting to hurt myself, yung mga ganun, no. 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So we tend to avoid na lang na the topic, no. If we feel like we have difficulty, you know, dealing with this, then a very practical thing to do is to convince the person to seek professional help. No, that's one. No, so hindi kailangan, no, it's not your sole responsibility, no, to prevent the person from, let's say, hurting himself or herself. But you can offer to, sige, I'll help you book an appointment. Sasamahan kita dun. No? Diba? That's very doable.
1: Yes.
0: Right? If you feel like you don't know what to say. No? On the other hand, if we are willing to listen, being a good listener is very important. And being a good listener means actively listening. Hindi yung nagbibigay ng unsolicited advice.
1: Yes, minsan po kasi, maisingit ko lang po, Doc. Minsan po kasi mas masarap sa feeling na sasamahan ka lang, hindi kayong papangaralan ka ng ganito, ganyan. 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
0: Opo, kasi yung mga, sometimes we confide to people na we thought kilalang-kilala tayo. Tapos sabihin nila na sundin mo lang kasi ako, positive thinking lang.
1: Yes.
0: Yung mga ganun.
1: Yes, opo.
0: So being an active no listener is to be there and present and no, just to hear the person.
1: Yes.
0: Sometimes, di ba, there are times when yung gusto lang talaga natin, may isang tao pa na nakakaalam kung anong pinagdadaanan natin. Whether or not there are solutions at present. Di ba? We just want to be heard.
1: Yun, mga kaibigan. So, minsan, ang mga kaibigan natin o kapamilya natin na nakakaranas ng mental health concern, minsan, mas gusto nila na papakinggan lang papakinggan nyo lang kami or sila na merong mental health concern. Ano,

0: o hindi yung marami pang mga sinasabi. So Doc, another naman about sa panic attacks and anxiety. Ano po yung mga safe and effective coping mechanisms para po sa mga nakaka-experience ng panic attacks and anxiety episodes?
1: Okay. Yung panic attacks and anxiety, first of all, yung pinaka-basic pa rin, lifestyle pa rin, no? Mm-hmm. Yung mga sleep. Make sure, sleep, I would like to emphasize sleep.
0: Mm-hmm.
1: We really should make sure that we have enough sleep. Mm-hmm. There are so many things that can be addressed just by having enough sleep.
0: Mm-hmm.
1: So immune system, mood, impulse control, yung mga ganun. Next would be for panic, no, or anxiety.
0: Mm-hmm.
1: The goal there is to bring about the sense of control. Kasi nangyayari pag may anxiety or panic attack, you feel like hindi mo nakokontrol ang sarili mo.
0: Mm-hmm.
1: So, one of the things that we can do is to do relaxation exercises regularly kahit walang panic attack or mm-hmm. anxiety attack. Because it's how we slowly, no, gradually teach the brain na tayo ang may control mm-hmm. over our minds and bodies. Although, it's also true na yung may mga very severe na disorder, panic disorders or generalized anxiety disorders, medications, no, also help them. But it has to be all of those things. Hindi lang meds, mm-hmm. no, being able to talk things out, no, with a therapist is also good,
0: mm-hmm.
1: and helping yourself through healthy lifestyle and relaxation techniques.
0: Mm-hmm.
1: No, isa kasi sa mga na-accomplish, no, when you have a therapist, for example, is you get to figure out, no, mm-hmm. anong nag-cause ng panic, anong nag-trigger,
0: yes.
1: is this something deep-seated, galing ba to sa from childhood, is mm-hmm. it from trauma, is it, you know, these things. No, so it might not just be anxiety or panic, there might be something else
0: mm-hmm.
1: that might be contributing.
0: Kaya po pala Doc, meron akong kakilala, meron din siyang mental health concern, pero ang ginawa niyang solution niya is tumatakbo siya ngayon. Nagmamarathon siya. So now I think she's better. At nasa ano lang po talaga, no, lifestyle talaga ito, Doc. So Doc, regarding faith and perspective, paano po nakakatulong ang pananampalataya o spirituality sa pagpapalakas po ng mental health?
1: So it's a fact that it does.
0: Yes.
1: No? Because okay. Sabi kasi ng ibang tao, ano naman relationship? Kasi belief lang naman yun.
0: Mm-hmm.
1: No? It's, no, but you will actually find studies, uh-huh. no, how tending to one's spiritual life, no, or spiritual health actually improves mental health. No, because when remember, for example, in panic or anxiety
0: mm-hmm.
1: or depression, we have this sense of not having control over our lives, our future. But when you believe, no, in a higher power,
0: mm-hmm.
1: no, na alam mo, is more powerful than anything.
0: Mm-hmm.
1: No, your own addictions, your own weaknesses, mm-hmm. no? Then you know that you have somewhere else instead of yourself or another human being
0: mm-hmm.
1: that you can anchor, you know, your life mm-hmm. onto.
0: Amen. So, Doc, ano po naman yung payo ninyo sa mga taong nagdadalawang isip na humingi ng tulong dahil iniisip po nila na mas mahina sila kung sila po ay magpapakonsulta?
1: Okay. First of all, I would like to address muna kung kailan ba tayo, when, how do we know that maybe we need
0: Help.
1: Help already or professional help? No, so one of the things is, again, yung na-mention ko, there are changes, no, and your daily functioning is already affected. So other than how you feel inside, the distress that you feel inside, your daily life is affected na kulang ka na sa tulog. So dahil sa kulang ka sa tulog, nagkakasakit ka na, and apektado na ang grades mo or performance at work. So yung ang your relationships din apektado na siya. So that's how, and also, and maybe you are starting to think about mga harming yourself, no? So these are things that should serve as red flags, no? So ano nga yung first question?
0: Ano po yung payo po ninyo sa mga nagdadalawang isip na humingi ng tulong dahil po iniisip nila na mas mahina po sila pag sila po ay nagpakonsulta?
1: That's not true. No, that's not accurate. No, that's the very reason why, in fact, no, you should seek professional help. Kasi nga, you want to be educated, no? You want to know more about bakit ako nagkaganito. And maybe in Asia, no, the situation about how we see mental health is improving. But na-notice niyo, when you see like in movies, konting problem, they go to their therapist. No?
0: That's right. Opo. Tama po.
1: And even just sleep problems, people go to a professional for sleep problems. So it does not mean, no, that when you go to a professional, no, and hindi ibig sabihin that you are weak, nabaliw ka, no. It's a term that we don't use, by the way. No, so yeah, the earlier, no, that you can go to someone, the better, right? Kasi alam mo kaagad kung anong mga pwedeng gawin, no? And you will discover that the things you will hear from a professional are actually things, some of these things are things you already know. Na, ah, okay, yan pa lang ginagawa ko. So, ano ko lang, I'll just keep doing it, yung mga ganun.
0: So Doc, sa atin pong pagtatapos, thank you so much po sa lahat po ng inyong mga naibahagi. Sa pagtatapos po natin, Doc, ano po yung nais nyong iwan sa ating mga tagapakinig, sa ating komunidad, sa mga barangay, sa mga school, sa gobyerno, kung ano pa po yung mga pwede nilang magawa para po matulungan itong ating mga kapwa na kaibigan na may mental health concern?
1: So this will serve as a summary, no? Mental health conditions, no, are no different from medical conditions, no? So if we can address yung mga diabetes, yung mga high blood, no, or hypertension, we can also address mental health issues and conditions. What we want to do is spend time, even money, no, get ourselves educated, no, listen, no, provide a safe space for people with mental health issues, no, and make sure that we also anchor on, no, to our Savior for,
0: yes, amen,
1: for help.
0: Thank you so much po, Doc, sa inyong mga na-share sa amin, and I hope sa atin po mga listeners, marami po kayong natutunan at kayo po ay na-bless sa atin pong talakayan sa gabing ito, and may apply 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

0: Researchers for the Adventist Health Study wondered, can a vegetarian diet provide adequate vitamin D, which is found primarily in animal products? Interestingly, no real difference was found in vitamin D levels based on diet. Researchers found instead that the people with the highest vitamin D levels were those who spent enough time in the sun. Safe but regular sun exposure seems to be the best way to get your vitamin D. Regular time outside in the sun is another ageless advantage.
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0: 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Reasoning from the Scriptures, thought-provoking discussions on biblical truths. Revelation of Hope, unveiling the prophecies of the Bible and God's ultimate plan. 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
1: As darkness crowded in and around him, Elmer sat alone. After his wife passed away, would he ever experience any joy in living again?
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0: The island of Mindanao pulses with the sound of life. Towering trees are home to exotic birds gracing the landscape, while rivers and waterfalls carve through the fertile terrain. It is here where Elmer's story begins. Elmer was once a proud, involved member of a Protestant church. But gradually, he began spiraling into a world of gambling, alcohol, and smoking.
1: I loved my wife, but I also loved my vices. That caused her much suffering.
0: Her death compounded his addictions, leaving him broken and hopeless.
1: In my deep sorrow, I drank and smoked even more.
0: Friends, church members, and co-workers shunned him, convinced he was beyond help. But praise God, in his worst hour, God had not abandoned Elmer. A friend reached out to an AWR broadcaster to bring him a radio and introduce him to AWR programs. This visit and gift brought Elmer a glimmer of hope. Through his most challenging moments, Elmer could cling to the messages and promises for a better life. God was creating in him a new heart and a new mind. The road to recovery was not an easy road. Friends and relatives were not forgiving and continuously rejected him. Cravings for tobacco and alcohol were a relentless battle. But Elmer wasn't alone. The AWR staff continued to visit him. They invited him to Bible studies, surrounding him with love and support, becoming like family. With each visit, his faith grew stronger, and his vices slowly lost their grip.
1: Once the message reached my heart, I decided to give up my drinking and other vices.
0: After much prayer and study, Elmer joined 9 other radio listeners in baptism to the Seventh-day Adventist Church, fully surrendering his life to Jesus. 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
1: I want to thank AWR Radio, and I want to encourage people who are in vices that with Christ it is possible to change.
0: Now, as a member of the AWR team, Elmer has found joy and purpose in his life, serving those who are trapped in similar struggles. 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

As we look around the world tonight, it's obvious that our world hangs on a slender thread, and the signs of the times all around us seem to be fulfilling Bible prophecy. Tonight, we're going to look at the Middle East. We're going to look at an amazing prophecy that takes us down 2,500 years of time. We're going to see how the Bible predicted accurately the four nations that would ever rule the world. We're going to see how the Bible predicted the fate of Europe today. Tonight, we're going to see how the Bible predicted where our world is right now. We're going to look at the stream of history tonight and see what the end game of this is all about. The Bible predicted that this Tower of Babel would be destroyed. It was. The city of Babylon was built on the site of the Tower of Babel. But there, in the Bible, Jesus is speaking about the end times. He's speaking about our day. He's speaking about events in the Middle East. And Jesus says this, Matthew 24, verse 15, "Therefore, when you see the abomination of desolation spoken of by Daniel the prophet, standing in the holy place, whoever reads, let him understand." Jesus said, you want the key to the Middle East? Understand Daniel the prophet. You want the key to what's going to happen in our world in the future? Understand Daniel the prophet. You want to understand the divine drama and the destiny of the nations? Understand Daniel the prophet. One night, King Nebuchadnezzar went to sleep. And as he went to sleep, he had a dream. He woke up the next morning and he couldn't remember his dream. How many of you ever went to sleep one night? You woke up the next morning and you're wiping the sleep out of your eyes and you said, "I had a dream, but I can't remember it." Anybody like that? Raise your hand. I'm sure that you maybe were eating a little too much pizza the night before. Your stomach was rolling and rolling. Your mind is going like everything. And maybe we shouldn't eat so much before we go to bed. Maybe we wouldn't have any of those bad dreams. But I can guarantee you, Nebuchadnezzar wasn't eating pepperoni pizza in Chicago. He went to sleep that night. And as he did, he said, Daniel chapter 2, verse 1, "Now in the second year of Nebuchadnezzar's reign, Nebuchadnezzar had dreams, and his spirit was so troubled that his sleep left him." That night in that ancient king's bedroom, 605 years before Christ, God gave to Nebuchadnezzar a dream that outlined the history of the world, that described the rise of Babylon, that outlined the history of the Middle East, that will tell you exactly why Saddam Hussein failed in his attempt to rebuild Babylon, which he did, which I'll show you tonight. But it takes you far beyond ancient Babylon, takes you right down to our day and the events that are unfolding all around us today. And this prophecy that we're going to study tonight has been accurate for the last 2,500 years. The king went to bed, and as he woke up the next morning, he couldn't remember his dream. So he called in astrologers. He called in psychic seers. He called in his Chaldeans, his educated elite. He called in his fortune tellers. And he said to them, "Tell me, what did I dream last night, and what does it mean?" They said, "O king, you tell us what you dreamt last night, and we'll tell you what it means." The king was too smart for that. He said, "Look, if you can't tell me what I dreamt 24 hours ago, how can you tell me what's going to happen in 100 years from now, 200 years, or 300 years? You see, the king knew that if he told them what he dreamt, and God took it from his mind so he couldn't remember it, but the king knew that if he told them, they could make up any interpretation. And so God took it from his mind and he said, "Okay, look, if you don't tell me what I dreamt, I've been paying you good money as astrologers, as fortune tellers. I've been paying you good money, and you can't tell me anything about the future." Hey, maybe that's a lesson for us today. I'm sure it is. And he said, "You can't tell me anything. I'll tell you what. If you don't tell me what I dreamt last night, I'm going to chop off your arms. I'm going to chop off your legs. I'm going to slit your throat, and I'm going to cut up your body, and then you will be in trouble." The wise men of Babylon left mystified. There was a young man by the name of Daniel. He's a young Jew. When Nebuchadnezzar attacked Jerusalem, he brought Daniel back to Babylon. And this young Jew came in before the king and he said, "Now, king, look, I'm not like the rest of your astrologers or psychics. I'm not into that. But I know the God of heaven. And I know that you've threatened the lives of all the educated elite.
King, give me some time and let me go and pray. And so Daniel went and knelt down and began to pray. And as he did, God revealed this dream to Daniel. A dream that takes us down 2,500 years of history. A dream that reveals the future. Have you ever had some problem in your life, some difficulty in your life, some challenge in your life, and you didn't know what to do? There is a place to come in the challenges of life. There's a place to come in the heartaches of life. God is our refuge and strength, a very present help in trouble. Therefore will not we fear, though the earth be removed and the mountains carried into the midst of the sea. God is a refuge and strength. We can still find him today in prayer. He says, come unto me, all you that are burdened and heavy laden, and I'll give you rest. We can lay our burdens down there. So Daniel came and prayed, and he discovered the meaning of the dream, and he came in before the king, and he said to the king, Daniel 2, verse 28, let's read it together from the screen, reading together. But there is a God in heaven who reveals secrets, and he's made known to King Nebuchadnezzar what will be in the latter days. Notice what Daniel says. There is a God in heaven. Not maybe there's a God up there. Not perhaps there's a God up there. Not I think there's a God up there. Not it's highly likely there's a God up there. I love the way he says it. I love the certainty of it. There is a God in heaven. And what does this God in heaven do, everybody? What does he do? He does what? Reveals secrets, because he makes known to King Nebuchadnezzar what shall be in what days. In what days? The latter days. So the dream begins in Nebuchadnezzar's day, but it takes us down the stream of time through successive generations. It speaks to you and me tonight. The history of the world is not a mere kaleidoscope of events. It's not merely a mishmash of confusing happenings. The history of this world is in the hands of the living God, and history has been following God's plan like a blueprint. The Bible says, Daniel 2, verse 31, you, O king, were watching, and behold, a great image. That's it, Daniel. That's what I saw. This great image, whose splendor was excellent, stood before you. Its form was awesome. King, you saw a great image. The image's head was of gold, his chest and arms of silver, his belly and thighs of brass, his legs of iron, his feet partly of iron and partly of clay. You saw, O king, this image, head of gold, breast and arms of silver, thighs of brass, legs of iron, feet of iron and clay. Then, king, after that, you watched. A stone was cut out without hands, which struck the image in its feet of iron and clay and broke them in pieces. Then the iron, the clay, the bronze, the silver, the gold were crushed together and became like the chaff from the summer threshing floors. The wind carried them away. No trace was found for them. And the stone that struck the image became a mountain and filled the whole earth. Daniel, that's exactly what I saw. Daniel, as I looked, I saw that great image. Daniel, exactly as you described it, I saw it in my dream. I did see, Daniel, that head of gold. Daniel, I did see that breast and arms of silver. I watched, Daniel, as I saw the thighs of brass. And Daniel, you are right. I remember now, the image had legs of iron. And yes, Daniel, those toes were iron and clay. I saw them there. And Daniel, then I watched. And it was frightening. A rock came, just as like you described, and it hit the image and crushed it and ground it to powder. And that rock got larger and larger and larger and larger, and it filled the whole earth. When Daniel described this image to King Nebuchadnezzar, Nebuchadnezzar was thrilled. If you were Nebuchadnezzar, and Daniel had just described what you saw in your dream, what would your next question to Daniel be? What would it be? You got it. What would it be? What does it mean? You know, there are a lot of people that say, oh, prophecy. You have your interpretation, I have my interpretation. Everybody has their own interpretation. Nobody can understand prophecy at all. Who gave this dream to Nebuchadnezzar? God did. If God gave the dream, wouldn't you want to give God credit? That if God gave the dream, God would also give the interpretation? Well, how do we find an interpretation of prophecy? Do I give each person in the audience a piece of paper? And suppose you never heard anything about the dream before,
And I said, I want you to write down, guess what you think the head of gold means. Guess what you think the breast and arm of silver, thighs of brass, legs of iron, feet of iron and clay. And guess what you think it means. Guess what you think that rock means. Does it mean a nuclear blast? What does it mean? Write it all down. And we'll all agree tonight that everybody will write down their different interpretation. We'll put them in a big basket. I'll close my eyes. We'll pick it out. And whatever one I read and pick out, that's what it means. Is that a good way to figure it out? If God gave the dream, we would expect God to give the interpretation. Daniel chapter 2, verse 36. This is the dream, Daniel says. Now we will tell the interpretation of it before the king. Who's the we? God and Daniel. God says, Daniel, I've given you a dream. Now I'll give you the interpretation. What does the head of gold represent? Daniel looks Nebuchadnezzar in the eyes, and he says, Daniel 2, verse 37 and 38, you, O king, are a king of kings. You are this head of gold. We don't have to guess. Daniel looks at Nebuchadnezzar, and he says, you're the head of gold. In other words, your empire, Babylon, represents the head of gold. Babylon was a lavish empire. Babylon ruled the world from 605 B.C., to 539 B.C. Babylon was one of the great cities ever to exist. Walls around Babylon that were so high that they were an impregnable fortress from the enemy, so wide that chariots two abreast could race here on the top of the walls. The walls around the city were pierced with eight gates. There were eight outer gates. But if you happened to get in the outer gates, there were walls on the inside of the city along the Euphrates River that ran through Babylon. So you had a double set of walls for invaders. The most important gate was called the Ishtar Gate. This is called Procession Way. When Nebuchadnezzar was victorious over his enemies, he would march with the spoils of war down Procession Way and come through the Ishtar Gate. Incidentally, Babylon today has been excavated. The tiles of ancient Babylon were steamed off the walls. They were brought back to the Pergamum Museum. The measurements were taken, and Babylon's walls were recreated in the museum in part. The very procession way that goes through the Ishtar Gate was made there. And you can see that. I've done that on a number of occasions in the Pergamum Museum. Nebuchadnezzar married a woman that was from Lebanon, and she missed the greenery of Lebanon, so he built for her the Hanging Gardens that became one of the seven wonders of the world, with all kind of arboretums and trees and flowers. Babylon was a fantastic city. Babylon was about 10 miles around. If you compare that to Rome, it was 6 miles, and Athens about 4. So you see somewhat of the size of Babylon. Incredibly fantastic city. The key building in Babylon was a temple to Bel Marduk. The temple of Bel Marduk was 300 feet high, and it was outside, had blue glazed tile. Inside, it was overlaid with gold. Now, Bel Marduk was a god of Babylon. The temple contained 18 tons of gold. 8.5 tons of gold were in the throne alone. The statue of Bel Marduk was a gold statue. He sat on a golden throne before a golden table by a golden candlestick in a golden temple. Hence, Babylon was depicted as the richest of all metals. It was depicted as gold. Babylon had a 20-year food supply inside the city. When the Medes and Persians surrounded Babylon, the Babylonians went up on the walls. They threw food over to the Medes and Persians who surrounded the city and said, hey, look, guys, here's something to eat. You think you're going to starve us out by a siege because we can't go out to get food. Nobody can come in to get food. But look, we've got 20 years worth of food supply. We hope you're ready to stay there for a long time. The river Euphrates ran through the center of Babylon, giving it a constant water supply. How was it that Babylon fell? There was that night, Daniel chapter 4, verse 30. Nebuchadnezzar cries out, is not this great Babylon that I've built
for a royal dwelling by my mighty power and for the honor of my majesty. Nebuchadnezzar cries out, I, with my own hands, with my own genius, he cries out in arrogance and pride, I have built Babylon. Then in Daniel chapter 5, in one night, there was a feast that was thrown. And that very night, the hand wrote on the wall, and Babylon was attacked and destroyed, never to be rebuilt. These are the ruins of old Babylon. And you can see them there, right here, with this arrow. But notice these ruins look a little newer. They are. Why? Because Saddam Hussein was building a new city at the site of ancient Babylon on the ruins of Nebuchadnezzar. He wanted to make this a lavish kingdom again. When Babylon was destroyed, what did God's word say? Jeremiah 51, verse 37. Babylon will be a heap of ruins, a haunt of jackals, an object of horror and scorn, a place where no one lives. God's word said that Babylon would be destroyed. God's word said that Babylon would not be rebuilt. Saddam thought that he could break the prophecies of God's word, and I am here to tell you tonight that God's word stands forever. The Bible says, Isaiah 40, verse 8, the flower fades, the grass withers, but the word of our God stands forever. Babylon, the head of gold, would rule the world. It did, but how did it fall? Another nation would rise, Medo-Persia would overthrow Babylon. It would rule from 539 to 331 BC, the chest and arms of silver. The Bible says the second metal, Daniel 2, verse 32, chest and arms of silver. What does that represent? Daniel 2, 39, after you, Nebuchadnezzar, after you, Babylon, after your empire, shall arise another kingdom. Each metal represents a kingdom. Gold, Babylon, breast and arms of silver, Medo-Persia. Then you have brass and iron, four great metals, four kingdoms that would rule the world. After you, another shall arise. How did Babylon ever fall if it had a 20-year food supply? How did it ever fall if it had the river Euphrates going through the streets, going through the center of the city, providing a water supply? How did it ever fall if its walls were so high? One night, Belshazzar, grandson of Nebuchadnezzar, was leading out in a drunken feast. The wine was flowing. Long-robed Babylonian men held close, finely gowned, perfumed Babylonian women. There was sexual orgy taking place all over that banquet room. The music played. The throbbing, hypnotic dance beat occurred, and wine flowed. People were drunk. Immorality was taking place, and a hand came and wrote on the wall, Mene, God has numbered your kingdom, Babylon, and finished it. Tekel, you've been weighed in the balances and found wanting. Perish, your kingdom is divided and given to the Medes and the Persians. The Bible says another kingdom would rise after Babylon. The Bible names that kingdom the Medes and the Persians. God named the leader of the Persian army, Cyrus, 150 years before he was ever born, as the one that would lead in the attack on Babylon and overthrow it. Here's the prophecy, Isaiah 45, verse 1. This prophecy was written about 680 years before Christ. The attack took place 539 before. So it's about 150 years before the events took place, well before Cyrus was ever born, certainly 100 years before. Thus says the Lord to his anointed, to Cyrus. Wait a minute, to Cyrus, he's not born yet. That's prophecy. God's predicting the future. Whose right hand I have held to subdue nations before him and loose the armor of kings to open before him the double doors so the gates will not be shut. Cyrus would come. He would set Israel free from Babylonian captivity according to the prophecy. He would go through gates that would not be shut. How did that happen? Now here is the Cyrus cylinder. The Cyrus cylinder is the historical record that the archaeologists have discovered, found in the rocks that describe Cyrus's attack on Babylon and the Persian victory. This rock record
harmonizes exactly what is in the Bible. Well, how did Cyrus do that? Herodotus, the Greek historian, tells us that Cyrus planned to march on Babylon in the spring, but one of his sacred horses drowned in the river. As it did, Cyrus was absolutely infuriated. Because he was, he dug 360 channels and he spread the river out over the plain. Now follow me closely. The river Euphrates ran under the gates of Babylon, right through the center of the city. Cyrus went upriver and he dug 360 channels and diverted the river, which meant that the riverbed would be dry. This delayed the destruction to the next year in 539 BC. So what Cyrus did was he took his armies and he went here down the dry riverbed under the walls. But you remember the prophecy said that Cyrus would find that these gates would not be shut, they'd be open. The reason they were open is because there was a drunken feast and the guards were half drunk, left the gates open. So Cyrus's army came under the gates, up into the city, through the open gates, attacked, and in that night, Babylon fell. Every one of these prophecies is fulfilled minutely, exactly. The Bible is no common book. It reveals clearly and accurately the unfolding of history. Babylon would rule. It did. It would be followed by Medo-Persia. It was. Medo-Persia would be ruled by a man by the name of Cyrus, named over 100 years before his birth. The events named 150 years before they happened. That happened. Cyrus would dry up the river Euphrates. Isaiah predicted that. That happened. Cyrus would find the gates open. He did. He would attack Babylon. He did. He would let the Jews go free. He did. Ladies and gentlemen, tonight, history is following these prophecies like a blueprint. But the Bible says, Daniel 2, verse 39, that another third kingdom of bronze would rise, which would rule over all the earth. There would be a nation that would rise that would overthrow the nation of Medo-Persia. Greece rose. It ruled from 331 to 168 BC. Thighs of bronze represent the next nation. And the Bible actually names Greece before the events ever happened, some 200 years before. Here is Greek armor made out of bronze. Babylon, the richest nation, was gold. Medo-Persia, silver. And here, bronze representing the Greek Empire. Alexander the Great led the mighty Greek armies. And as he did, Alexander planned to rebuild the temple tower at Babylon. But remember what God said, it will never, ever, ever be rebuilt. He wanted to make Babylon a provincial capital city. But after 10,000 men worked 2 months clearing away all the debris, Alexander died and the project was never completed. Babylon, the head of gold. Medo-Persia, breasts and arms of silver. Greece, thighs of brass. But then the Bible talks about another world-ruling empire that would rise after Babylon, after Medo-Persia, after Greece. The Bible says that next a mighty power would rise like legs of iron. Who overthrew Greece? It was Rome, you know that. 168 BC before Christ to 476 AD, the legs of iron. The Bible says in Daniel 2, verse 40, and the fourth kingdom shall be strong as iron. Four kingdoms would come, rule the world, Babylon, Medo-Persia, Greece. The fourth kingdom would come, Rome. It was a Roman emperor that passed a decree that all the world would be taxed that brought Mary and Joseph to Bethlehem. You know, when The Decline and the Fall of the Roman Empire was written by Edward Gibbon. Edward Gibbon was probably the greatest historian of Rome. He used the very words of prophecy. He said, the images of gold, silver,

Mary gave birth to Jesus. Jesus was taken by his parents, Joseph and Mary, to Egypt because of a Roman ruler that wanted to kill them. It was a Roman that tried Jesus, and Romans that crucified Jesus, and Romans that stood guard at his tomb. So Rome was that fourth great world-ruling empire. Its empire extended from Spain through Europe down into the Middle East and on into northern Africa. It was the greatest world-ruling empire of its time. Babylon, the head of gold. Persia, chest and arms of silver. Greece, thighs of brass. Rome, legs of iron. But wait a minute. What about these toes of the image? All of history is moving toward one glorious climax. The Bible says in Daniel 2, verse 41, "Whereas you saw the feet and toes, partly of potter's clay and partly of iron, the kingdom, that is Rome, shall be," what's that next word? Divided. See, the Bible did not say that a fifth world ruling empire would rise after Rome. You know, if I were predicting, I might say something like this: gold, silver, brass, iron, copper, tin, zinc, aluminum. You know, from a human perspective, you'd expect that the metals just would go on and on and on. But God knows what he's doing. Four nations would rule the world. They did. Rome. Rome would not be conquered by a fifth world ruling power, but it would be what, everybody? Divided. Don't we understand that from our study as a school child, that Rome fell apart from within and the barbarian tribes came down? It was not conquered by a fifth world ruling power. The toes of the image with iron and clay represent the divisions of the Roman Empire. And just like iron and clay do not mix, these empires would never come together again with one royal Roman Empire. The Bible talks about the divisions of Rome, and it talks about the barbarian tribes coming down and attacking Rome. There would be the Anglo-Saxons that came to the place we now know as England, the Franks in France, the Suevi in Switzerland, the Vandals in northern Africa, the Visigoths in Portugal, the Visigoths in Spain, Burgundians and Heruli in Italy. We would see Europe divided. You know, some time ago I was lecturing in Europe, and a skeptic came up to me and he said, "How do you know the Bible's true?" I said, "You're standing on it." He said, "What do you mean?" I said, "How do you know the Bible's true?" I said, "You're standing on it." I said, "Reach down and take a fistful of dirt." The Bible predicted the four nations that would rule the world: Babylon, Medo Persia, Greece, and Rome. It predicted that the Roman Empire would be divided. It predicted that that division of the Roman Empire would stay until the second coming of Christ, and that Rome would never, ever, ever be reunited again. That's exactly happened. These prophecies of the Bible have been fulfilled accurately, precisely, minutely down through the centuries. Notice what the Bible says. It says, "They will mingle themselves with the seed of men, but they will not adhere to one another, just as iron does not mix with clay." The Bible says they will mingle themselves with the seed of men. What does this mingling of the seeds mean? Intermarriage. So there would be intermarriage in Europe. Royal families would intermarry or mingle their seeds to try to have one absolute monarchy or royal family of Europe. Come with me to Frederiksberg Castle, not far from Copenhagen in Denmark. As you come to Frederiksberg Castle, and as you enter through the doors of that castle, you have the family tree of Europe, showing that each of the royal families of Europe at one particular time were united, trying to bring together all of Europe. But the problem was, those royal families fought with one another and never accomplished their dream of uniting Europe. Think of Napoleon, for example, wanted to unite all of Europe. How was he going to do it? The mingling of seeds. If he couldn't accomplish it with military, he would mingle seeds. So what does that mean? He divorced Josephine, married Louise of Austria, and he desired to unite all of Europe. He wanted to take the Napoleonic kin of Europe, unite them with the Habsburg Empire of Austria, so there would be
one Europe. He wanted

to unite it. But the Bible says, just as iron and clay do not mix, the empire would be divided. It says, they shall mingle with the seed of man, but they'll not adhere. They shall not cling one to another. Charles V tried to unite all of Europe. Charles V failed. Charlemagne tried to unite all of Europe, wanted to make what he called the Holy Roman Empire. Charlemagne failed. Napoleon, of course, we mentioned, wanted to unite all of Europe. And he said, look, I am not interested in anything but uniting Europe. Toes of iron and clay did not interest him. He believed he could unite Europe. He said, Napoleon's journal says this, there'll be one Europe, there'll be one currency, there'll be one language, there'll be one government all over Europe. But Napoleon failed. And when Napoleon was defeated in the Battle of Waterloo in June of 1814-15, Napoleon shouted out these words. He said, God Almighty is too much for me. Ladies and gentlemen, you cannot break Bible prophecy. These prophecies have been fulfilled century after century. The Bible says in Daniel 2, verse 43, they will mingle with the seed of man, but they will not cleave one to the other, just as iron is not mixed with clay. That's exactly what has happened. Here's Lectures on Modern History by Dr. Arnold. He was asking the question, why didn't Napoleon unite Europe? And he said, what was the principal adversary of this tremendous power? By whom was it checked, resisted, and put down? By none and by nothing but the direct and manifest interposition of God. In other words, even the historian says, God is the one that brought down kings and empires. The feet of iron and clay would never, ever, ever be reunited again. Political leaders have attempted to do that throughout the centuries, by intermarriage, by war. Hitler tried. He said there'll be one people, one empire, one leader. But Hitler came to his ruin. At a time when Hitler was coming across Europe and it appeared that he had all Europe conquered, a friend of mine's grandfather, who was an editor in Europe, published on the front page of his magazine the picture of the image of Daniel 2 with the head of gold, breast and arms of silver, thighs of brass, legs of iron, with a stone breaking the image, saying, Hitler will not succeed. Bible prophecy predicts it. And people laughed. But they're not laughing now, because God's word indeed is true. Hitler's armies failed. But what's the next event in the prophecy? We're not in the head of gold. We're not in the breast and arms of silver. We're not in the thighs of brass. We're not in the legs of iron. We're right down here in the toenails of the image. You see, if 9/10 of this prophecy has been fulfilled, if 9/10 of it's been fulfilled, if there's one little part yet to be fulfilled, wouldn't you think if the prophecy was 100% accurate so far, it will yet be accurate in the very, very near future? What is this rock that smites the image? Is it some nuclear holocaust that destroys the earth? What is this rock that smites the image? Is it some asteroid that strikes earth? What is this rock that smites the image? Is it some meteor that destroys us? What is that? What does the Bible say? Daniel 2, verse 34. You watched while a stone was cut out without hands. What does it mean, cut out without hands? It is not something human. It is divine. And what happens? There's a rock that strikes the image on its feet in iron and clay and breaks it to pieces. Who is this rock that strikes the image? The God of heaven will set up a kingdom that will never be destroyed. The rock represents Jesus Christ, the great rock of ages that will come again and crush down the kingdoms of this world. Jesus Christ will set up his eternal, everlasting kingdom. The kingdoms of this world rise and fall. Babylon rose and fell. Nebuchadnezzar rose and fell. Belshazzar rose and fell. Medo-Persia rose and fell. Darius rose and fell. Cyrus rose and fell.
Greece rose and fell. Alexander rose and fell. Rome rose and fell. The empires have been divided. All the political leaders have risen and fallen. But the Bible says, right down at the end of time, when Europe is divided, when they're trying to unite Europe with a common currency and the European common market, and they're trying to bring Europe together, the Bible says that Europe would be divided, but God would have an eternal, everlasting solution. The rock would come. Christ would set up his eternal kingdom. And the Bible says it'll break in pieces and consume all these kingdoms, and it shall stand forever and ever. God's kingdom is going to stand forever and ever. Kingdoms rise and fall, but God's kingdom is eternal. There's hope on the way. You and I need not look at the future gripped with fear. We can look at the future consumed with hope. This world is not going to be destroyed by a nuclear warfare and end up in a spinning globe of ash. This world is not going to end as we fight one another for a few crumbs of bread. This world is not going to be destroyed by global warming. This world is in the hands of the living God. Babylon would rise and fall. It did. Medo-Persia would rise and fall. It did. Greece would rise and fall. It did. Rome would rise and fall. It did. It was divided. There would be attempts through intermarriage and political machinations and war to unite Europe. But they would not occur because the hand of God would be guiding the destinies of this world. It is good news. The King is coming. Jesus Christ is on his way. We are living in the toes of that image. And there is hope for a troubled world. And there is hope, great hope, for our troubled hearts. One day there will be no more night. Sickness and suffering and sorrow and heartache and disease will be gone forever. One day we will live in God's kingdom and breathe that very atmosphere of love and joy and peace when all suffering and all sorrow and all sickness is a thing of the past, when all tears and all tragedy and all trauma is a thing of the past, when all sickness is gone, no more cancer, no more heart disease, no more war. I long to live in that world. Father in heaven, thank you so much that this world is not in the hands of man, but it's in the hands of God. Thank you that there is hope on the way for our troubled planet. One day you'll establish a kingdom that'll never, ever, ever be destroyed. In Christ's name, amen.

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0: King Herod had arrested some that belonged to the church and was planning to persecute them. When Herod had James put to death with a sword and saw how the Jews had approved of this, he seized Peter also.
1: Peter was guarded by four squads of four soldiers each. We were very concerned for his safety, and the church prayed earnestly for him.
0: The night before Herod was going to bring him to trial, Peter was sleeping between two soldiers, bound by chains, and sentries stood guard at the entrance. Suddenly, an angel of the Lord appeared, and light shone into his cell. The angel struck Peter on the side to wake him up, and the chains fell off his wrists. As he was instructed, Peter followed the angel out of the prison, past all of the guards, to the gate of the city.
1: Many people had been praying together in the house of Mary, the mother of John. As a servant in the house, I heard knocking on the door. With caution, I went to open the door, and to my surprise, there stood Peter. We had just been praying earnestly for him in prison.
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0: ginabit na kuwa.
1: As the prophets and teachers of the early church were fasting and praying, the Holy Spirit called Paul and Barnabas to go on their first mission journey. The church prayed together before sending them out.
2: Hands were laid on them, and we prayed earnestly. As a united church, we prayed for their safety and that God would grant them the right words to speak to the multitudes. We prayed that our missionaries would be successful in spreading the gospel. Paul and Barnabas traveled to several places. In Cyprus, they proclaimed the word of God in the Jewish synagogues. In Pisidian Antioch, almost the whole city gathered to hear the word of the Lord. When the Gentiles heard their messages, they believed. The word of the Lord spread throughout the entire region, and the disciples were filled with joy and the Holy Spirit.
1: Paul and Barnabas appointed elders in every church and prayed with fasting, commending them to the Lord. They gathered the church together and reported all that God had done through them and how he had opened a door of faith to the Gentiles.

0: Mr. Bautista, yes, we'll just give you a call, okay?
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0: Welcome to the Philippines, a beautiful destination, overflowing with stunning views and truly heartwarming people. Just a few years ago, as the world plunged into the depths of fear and the unknown, the Filipino people found their lives turned upside down. But within the worst of times, miracles of heart change were performed.
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0: 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Here, a small AWR radio station broadcasts 15 hours a day, reaching across the local area. This incredible story begins just a few years ago as the COVID-19 pandemic swept across the globe in early 2020. As the pandemic settled over the area and the people were told to stay in their homes, the broadcasters of one small radio station decided that it would be best to move into the building. This way, they could continue to broadcast every day. Throughout the pandemic, due to the dedication of these broadcasters, the AWR program of this station was not silenced. During this time, thousands of households across the Philippines were held under mandatory quarantine by the government. As boredom took over, residents began listening more and more to the radio. Among those tuning in was a group of friends and families. They were members of a local Christian church that worshiped on Sunday. As they scanned the radio, they found songs and messages that caught their attention. They decided to listen. As they heard the broadcasters contradict the Sabbath teachings they believed, they soon realized this preacher was presenting directly from the Bible. Each day brought something new that caught their interest. And as they compared what was said to their Bibles, they found it all to be true. These families began discussing what they were learning, and soon they formed small study groups. Unable to meet for worship in their churches, they gathered in homes, listening to the radio and studying the Bible together. One day, while the AWR broadcasters were working in the station, several members of the study group walked in with a surprising statement.
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0: With the area in lockdown, there was seemingly no way to gather together. However, the Lord miraculously opened the doors, working through the local police to allow a small church gathering where they could worship together and commit their vows prior to stepping in the waters of baptism. Since then, this group of believers has been a powerful force for good. They have recently been involved in health evangelism and even taken part in an evangelistic series hosted by AWR in their area, which resulted in numerous baptisms. One man and his wife had also begun listening to the radio during the pandemic, and together they discovered Adventist World Radio. As they became more and more convinced of the truth, they decided to walk many miles from their home to the radio station. It was a desire in their hearts to give their tithe to the new faith they believed in. This couple asked for more information of Bible topics, and soon after, an AWR worker visited and shared Bible studies with them. Eventually, they were baptized and joined the Seventh-day Adventist Church. Today, he and his wife share Jesus everywhere they go, as well as playing songs of praise over the radio.

0: Isn't it truly amazing how the Lord can work in the darkest hours to bring the hearts of His people back to Him? AWR is committed to offering listeners around the globe a glimpse of their loving Savior. Won't you consider partnering with us in making an eternal difference for the kingdom of heaven?
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0: Heart disease is not just a man's disease. A study reported in the New England Journal of Medicine compared two groups of middle-aged women. The first group had 80% fewer heart attacks than the second. What was the difference? The first group were all a healthy weight, did not smoke, and exercised at least 30 minutes a day. These things, maintaining a healthy weight, not smoking, and exercising, were the triple advantage against heart disease. A healthy heart is another ageless advantage.
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0: Parents everywhere are trying to make sense of the childhood obesity epidemic. Well, researchers have found two foods that can help. Children who ate the most grains were almost 40% less likely to be overweight. And the children that enjoyed nuts frequently were one-third less likely to be overweight. Healthy foods like whole wheat toast and peanut butter are kid-friendly and could help your child to maintain a healthy weight. Preventing childhood obesity is another ageless advantage.
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0: We were a group of women outside the city gate by the river at a place of prayer. Lydia, a dealer in purple cloth from Thyatira, was also there. Two men came along and started to speak to us and asked to join us in prayer. We later learned that they were Paul and Silas. The Lord opened Lydia's heart to heed Paul's message. She and all the members of her household were baptized. Another day, Paul and Silas were on their way to a place of prayer. They were met by a female slave who had a spirit in her that could predict the future. She earned a lot of money for her owners by fortune telling. She followed us and shouted at us. This was disrupting, and so Paul ordered the spirit out of her. When her owners realized that their chance of making money was gone, they dragged Paul and Silas to the authorities, and they were put in prison.
1: At around midnight, these two very positive prisoners named Paul and Silas were praying and singing hymns to God. The rest of us were listening to them. Suddenly, there was a violent earthquake and the prison shook. All the prison doors flew open and everyone's chains came loose. The jailer woke up, saw all the doors open and drew his sword to kill himself. He thought all the prisoners had escaped, but Paul assured him and shouted that he should not harm himself. The jailer called for lights, rushed in and lay in front of them, trembling. The jailer accepted Jesus Christ, and his whole family was baptized.

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